18 Hunter for the new Rusty. Man, grab it and kick it like rugby. I was in a tea house, head back dusty. Still waking up to nudes and country. Four on the off and a bando. Profit also lovely. My little

a lion. Skanked up in the field, Kymac bought me a python. Snakes on the grass, I don't know who's preening on my thing. Still gotta keep money in my mindset. Losing weight all last year, and I ain't never been on no diet.

especially if you've not been to the dentist in 4 years and you're allergic to saving money. Searching symptoms online, why do I feel so tired over time? Starting to miss the H in my ADHD, worry all my friends secretly hate me. And I'll show them because, well, I couldn't even look in the mirror this morning. 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Thought

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Music which recalls history. Because without the knowledge of your history, you cannot determine your destiny. The music of our art is roots, presenting Misty in roots.

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sun stretches up to reach towards the city. 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The streets will stay clean like the veins of a junkie. Can't really see the time I'm tripping through. The old is leaving shadow in the daylight of the new. Sweat out anxiety through the rhyming. 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

0: розлягам.
1: Шлові Україні, шлові всіміс мусу дідвірямс.
2: I just don't see the point. You know,
3: it's just for the DVD, mate.
2: Yeah, why do people buy DVDs anyway? I mean, don't these people have lives? What's wrong with
3: them? I know.
2: Can I get some tomato soup?
3: No problem. Soup for the artist, please. Tomato.
2: And a vivarium.
4: Dylan, thanks very much for doing this. First question, where do you get your ideas from? You work with some famous actors in your time. Have you got any funny stories or anecdotes? What do you prefer, writing, acting, stand-up?

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Oh no! Machines! Jesus Christ, I mean, what is the point? And it's too hot. I'm leaving. Now, okay. So, hello, thank you very much for coming, Dublin. There's so many things you can do here now. You didn't have to come out at all, you know, because it's not like when I lived here, you know, with the horizontal rain and 55 guys around one half pint and Grogan's all fighting over crisps. And you know, back then when people all styled their hair with buttermilk and there was four tawny yellow piano pub key teeth between a family. And then it's all transformed after 18,000 million years of that. It's suddenly become kind of mesh of Barcelona and Miami. Everybody's going out with somebody called Fijovia. And and you know it's a sign of a country thriving and a city being very successful when you can't afford to live there. People say, yes, I've got a very easy commute. I live in the Aran Islands. No problem. We live in a tree, yeah. It's only 400,000 euro. But, so, I don't envy you all that. I'm glad I don't have to deal with that. But, you know, when... hello and everything, by the way. I don't spend a huge amount of time on that because I find, you know, it's one of the portals of conversation people get very, very freaked out about. Because you can use hello, and then after that, you're on your own, really. You know, people get scared after hello. They go, hello. So, do you want a pineapple? They don't know what to do next. So I just kind of skip it. But what was I going to say? Quickly. I can't remember. I can't do everything around here. Oh, no. I mean, the smoking, the anti-smoking law, all these things, you know, people get pissed off about them and so on. You asked me about it. But, you know, you get used to all those things eventually. It's very, very trivial. I got used to these herbal cigarettes. And it's, you know... there's no big deal about it. These new improved herbal cigarettes that are an amazing replica of the old ones I used to smoke. But no, don't clap, it's too sad. It shouldn't be an act of any kind of, you know, social disobedience to light a cigarette, you know, unless you're actually a doctor working at an incubator. It shouldn't be a big deal. You outlaw all this stuff. It's incredible, nannyism, and it's not going to work. I know in a couple of years what will happen is all the government inspectors will all be found dead in ditches covered in cigarette burns. That's what's going to happen. People enjoy what's bad for them, and they always have, you know? Nobody rings up Abracababra or any burger house at 4 a.m. and says, have you got any salad? I want a radish. I just, you know, I need one. Heroin does that to you. I kind of have limited sympathy with people who get messed up by heroin because you would think by now some of them would have heard something bad about it, you know? People might say, yeah, it's very buzzy, but it can give you a bit of a jippy tummy, you know? And I don't bother with drugs myself, you know. I'm at that age now, I don't need to. If I want to rush, I just get out of a chair when I don't expect it. Forget to give yourself a couple of days notice before you tie your shoes. Whoosh, what a rush. And then... no, you know, you do. You like the things that are bad. Everybody does. And you people go a bit mad, I think, in a city especially, you know, because it gets very stressful. People flying, the traffic and people flying around, you know, people go strange. They go for all sorts of weird things that are very bad for them, you know, the gym and yoga and all those
highly carcinogenic activities that will catch up with you in the end. Or even those really moronic little books, you know, you get now how to release the inner you, or find the 95 habits of totally effective tosspots you don't want to talk to in the first place. So. Or release your potential. That's another one. Now that's a very, very dangerous idea. You should stay away from your potential. I mean, that is something you should leave absolutely alone. Don't, you'll mess it up. It's potential, leave it. And anyway, it's like your bank balance. You know, you always have a lot less than you think. So you don't look at it, you don't know. Leave it as a kind of the locked door within yourself. And that's how it should be. Because then at least in your mind, the interior will always be palatial, you know? Wonderful gleaming marble floors, brocaded drapes, mullioned windows covered in mullions, whatever they are, and flamingos serving drinks, pianos shooting out canapes into the mouths of elegant men and women who are exchanging witticisms. Yes, this reminds me of the time I was in Budapest with Binky. We were trying to steal a goose from the casino. Plum, Volliver. Don't open the door, because it won't be like that. All you can see will be one tiny, grey, startling little cat with diarrhea, sitting on a mattressless, iron-sprung bed with its huge eyes mewing at you. Smoking as well, probably. As an emphysemic landlady untangles her pop socks in the background. And some terrible guy, the colour of an aubergine, rounds the corner holding a mug of beef tea, wearing a string vest, and says, man. That's your potential. But look at the people who use it, who do actually give it everything, you know? Like, great athletes, you know, the Beckhams or Roy Keens of this world, people charging, running up and down the field, swearing and shouting at each other. Are they happy? No, they're destroying themselves. Who's happy? You, the fat fucks watching them. With a beer can. Balanced on your ninth belly. Roaring advice at the best athletes in the world. You wanker! It's not going to make you happy. It'll depress you when you find out how little you've got, you know? You don't want to find out that the most you could possibly achieve, if you gave it your all, if you harvested every screed of energy within you and devoted yourself to improving yourself, that all you would get to would be maybe eating less cheesy snacks. Nobody needs to know this. And all those people who do try and improve themselves, you know, they're very unimaginative. The people who go to the gym in pursuit of their ideal body and so on, lifting all the machines and the pulling and dangerous things, and shouldn't be in there. Nobody should be in there. They're in pursuit of their ideal body, but all they come out with is something that's a bit harder and firmer and more tucked, you know. That's boring. I mean, the word here, the key word, is ideal. You could have anything. My ideal body, you know, would be just probably something like one eye. You probably only need one. A kind of sucker thing instead of teeth, because they just give you grief in the end, you know? And a long, long tube with my arse way over there so I don't have to deal with it. That would be ideal. Ashtrays are illegal as well. And, you know, or those people who get implants. It's so depressing, you know, people. I don't know, what's that root? The root of that, you know, maybe they want more love or attention or what it is, but they always go for the most obvious place, you know? Here, well, if you really want more attention, why not get them in your eyes? You know, and then move your eyes down to where your nipples used to be, put your breasts up on your head, everybody will pay attention.
And looking after yourself is kind of dull. You know, the things you're supposed to eat, the sprouting things that grow at you. Nobody wants that stuff. You can't get it off your plate quickly enough because it keeps reproducing. And you do have to make some concessions, you know, as you get older. I mean, I'm vegetarian, you know, for instance. I'm not hardcore. You know, in I eat a lot of meat. But that's only because I like the taste. So morally, I win, as far as I'm concerned. And I don't mess around. You know, a lot of people think maybe I should just eat fish, you know, or be vegan, totally cut everything out. You know, I just things with faces. That's all I want. Give me the face, cut it off, throw the rest away, flash fry the face. I like to interact with my food. And you always win the staring competitions if you eat the eyes. But even that has become something that's much harder to enjoy. Just eating. Because it's been fetishized by this idea of lifestyle, you know? The cookery programs that everybody watches are ridiculous, as so are the house programs. You know, you do not need a fish tank in the atrium you haven't got. And people come in now and they feel under pressure to perform in their lives. You know, who has the time though? Who really has the time to skin the baby rabbit and dip it in the duck's tears and nail it to the garden roof and get to work with the blowtorch so that it has just the right texture? So it matches the tomatoes you squashed that morning using just your elbows. Who has the time? Nobody lives like this. We go around thinking everybody else does, you know? Because what happens is you come in from work, you think maybe at most, if you're getting very adventurous, you will think, tonight we will eat something that has two colors in it. But you don't. You end up sitting in front of the television, watching these programs, eating bread from the bag, dipping it in anything runnier than bread. Because there isn't time. There is no time for this horseshit. And all these people who lie to you, trying to tell you, you know, that you're a slob or you're not living right, they've done it with wine as well. They're always trying to tell you what's in it and how complicated it is. You know, they say, it's lovely. It's, moccasins. It's got, denture fixture fluid. It's, extraordinary. Lovely for when you're being chased by the Stasi. In a railway tunnel, going to meet the monk. There are two types of wine, essentially, and everybody knows this, okay? This is the one where you drink it and you go, that's okay. Can we get 8 of those? Please give us 8 of those. There's the other one, you know, where you go, God, for Jesus, what is that? Very, very occasionally, I concede, you will hit a subtle one, you know, where you go, God, actually, that's all right. That is, that's quite nice. There's not really anything more to it than that. And people do need things that are bad for them. They do, stimulants and so on. They always have. You know, every so often, some politician or footballer or actor or whoever it is caught in a hotel room surrounded by hookers and cocaine. And everybody else goes, oh, the shame of it. How could he? How absolutely dreadful. I'd never do that. I've never had the chance, but I would never, ever do that. Oh, the disgust that courses through me right now. You could bottle it. But what else are you supposed to give hookers in a hotel room? Yogurt, anybody? I made some yogurt this morning. Would you like some? It's got granola and everything, you sure? Go on, have a bit. Everybody is corrupted by hotel rooms. You can't help it. It's the only place in the world where you walk in and the first thing you do is steal everything before you take your coat off. Bouncing up and down on the bed wearing the shower cap thinking, what can I do in here? I think it's the phone that does it because it has pictures. Because you see, most modern technology doesn't work. It's supposed to free you, but it's a terrible trap, of course. You know, mobile phones, everybody has one now. I have one and they're awful. If completely ruined, you know, people ring you up and say, hi, it's me, I'm in the bath. And you think, well, you're still an arsehole.
hope you drown, and hello. But, and they've completely dispensed with the whole drama of news, the simple idea of having something to relate, you know, when you could bound in from the garden and pick up the old Bakelite phone that weighed 7 pounds and say, Miriam's dead. You can't do that anymore. You're probably there. Yes, her head's rolling back, the spit's coming out, her eyes are going everywhere. Here, I'll take a picture. You see what I mean? She's fucked. It's the same. It's the same with the internet. People look at me, and when I say, no, I don't use the web, I can't. Which is true. And people look at you like you just fell out of a tree, you know? And they're appalled. And they say, well, why not? You know, you can't be up to date. And you think, well, how can I be any more up to date? You know, I'm alive now. That's pretty current where I'm from. I don't even like the bank machines. You know those things, the ATMs, you stand there at 1 a.m, trying to keep it in focus, and it starts asking you questions. Are you happy with your mortgage? I don't know. I'm not sure about this sausage roll. Bishing, bishing, bishing. Do you want to check your balance? What are you, my mother? Where is the button with the picture of the pint? The bottle. That's why it all happens in the hotel room. You can't help it. There are pictures. You see the button of the picture of the guy with the plate, and you push it, and he arrives with a sandwich. And you think, yes, yes, yes, I control Sandwich Monkey. I live in magic land, magic land, magic land. With my Wizard of Oz phone. Now, of course, you have to watch it, you know. You can't do it all. It all catches up with you. And, you see, it's very strange, though, because you do sort of measure it by how much it messes you up. You know, when you're young, you go out, you can do anything, you drink battery acid all night, wake up and have a fight. And your hangovers aren't so bad then. They're quite direct. You know, they come in and they're like bailiffs. And they just say, you were very, very stupid last night. Psst, get up. Get into the kitchen. Oh, I'm sorry, I didn't. Psst, shut up. Get into the kitchen. What am I allowed to do today? Crying mainly. But when you get a little bit older, it's really evil because you wake up and you think you're fine. You say, it's a beautiful day. Birds are swaying, the trees are singing. Beautiful. Might go for a walk later on. Go to the seaside, maybe. You start to believe your own bullshit. You think it must have been that sandwich you had on Wednesday. I know a thing or two at this stage. It lasts until you get about as far as the kitchen door, then all the goblins just go, and you cough and die. And but you see, you measure what a good time you had by how much it fucks you up. You go out tonight, get ripped, get shit-faced. You'll wake up tomorrow, somebody will talk to you and say, how was last night? You'll say, it was fantastic. I can't see. No sense of sensation, no feeling, nothing, no sensation on the left side of my body. It's all, oh, I can't even form sentences. You should have come, you'd have at least lost an ear. A lot of it depends on how you are poisoning yourself. The best thing, really, is wine, I think, because it's quite slow release and imaginative, and you know, and you can eat and things and talk to people, and then after a while, somebody will say, I know! I know! I know! Let's go potholing in Croatia. And you'll think, fine, I know a guy who can give us a lift. Me.
It's not like that with beer. I think beer is actually made by, probably by food companies, you know? Just to make people stalk the streets at 1 a.m. going, what's that? Is it moving? Get it! It's a nun! Fry her! Fry her! And vodka is very, very deceptive. Because they market this to children now. You know? 3-year-olds. And it's very evil because it's a very deceptive drink. You drink it and you think, what is this? This is pointless. You can't taste it, you can't smell it. Why did we waste our money on this bloody... Why are we on a tropic island? What? And whiskey is, you know, people drink a lot of that in Ireland. It's a very hard drink. It's very, it turns you into two people, you know. One of you is very nice, who go up to total strangers and say, come in, sit down, for God's sake, have something. Have my bed. And then you go up to people you've known and loved all your life and say, get the fuck out of my house. Go, get out, and leave a tip. But the most dangerous drink is gin. You have to be really, really careful with that. And you also have to be 45, female, and sitting on a stairs. Because gin isn't really a drink, it's more of a mascara thinner, you know? Nobody likes my shoes! I made 50 fucking vol-au-vents, and not one of you, said thank you. And my favorite, everybody shut up, shut up. This song is all about me. Fun. But you know, there are times as well when you think it's a particularly Irish phenomenon, you know, this way of going. Oh, people do it in Britain as well, and all sorts of places, Nordic places, lighthouses, Wales drink. And they, you do sometimes think, you know, I don't have to live like this. I don't have to do it. Could not, you know. Well, no, you don't think about it for that long. But it does cross your mind. I mean, it changes as you get older, I think. Because you can't do all that stuff all the time. And then you get a little bit older, you know, and maybe you have children, and you get roughly more responsible, I suppose, or more enraged, anyway, and frustrated, thwarted in your own life. And because children are very, very over-sentimentalized, you know, really. They are, aren't they? All the mini stuff. And what are they? And the charities they have. They go on and on and on. You know, children who need another biscuit. Children who want their own Jeep. Children in need. When is the last time you saw a child who wasn't in need? When is the last time a child said to you, actually, that's enough raspberry tart for me, thanks. I'm just going to go and clean the car, okay? Are they really children? Midget drunks, that's what they are. You know, the odd people who greet you in the morning by kneeing you in the face? Talking gibberish! And you hate me. All day. They can't even walk straight. You can put them on an infinite radial plane, they will find the one pedal there and devote their whole day to banging their eye off it. So you have to drive them to an emergency room when you're doing something important, like sitting down. They want drunk people's food, you know? You see, what are you eating for tea? Tiramisu, fried in sugar. They talk like drunks. Time for bed now, bedtime. No. Get into the bath. No! Get out of the bath. No! Do something that's not mindless violence for 5 seconds, will you? No! In Britain, they passed that law. You know, you're not allowed to
physically educate your child anymore. And I was just rather saddened. I used to bound home from work to strike my children. But keep in touch. But there are only so many different ways you can say to a child, please don't turn the light switch on and off again. You have absolutely nailed down the principal finding of this experiment. When you turn it off, Daddy can't see anything. He stands on your toys trying to find you and kill you and breaks his foot. Children know the power they have then, you know? You're morally obliged to stop whatever you're doing at that point and go over and have an encounter, because otherwise they just won't know. And I don't think children are the same now. They're not like the ones I remember from growing up, you know? Being at parties and you do all the childhood things, running around and bleeding and torturing the weakest member of the group, you know? Simple childhood games. It's not like that anymore. I went to a birthday party recently of a young person. They were all about 10, and they were all slumped on the lawn like dead bumblebees, drinking latte. They were all disaffected, like Berlin in 1929. What's going on? I went up to one boy. I said, "What's the matter here?" He said, "Oh, I have a migraine." You're 10, you can get drowned or electrocuted, you can't have a fucking migraine. And the birthday girl, I asked her, I said, why isn't anybody playing? And she said, oh, it's all these parties. You do your hair, you put your frock on, nobody talks to the real you. Get me a martini, would you? Maybe it's just sophistication, you know? Precociousness. They are more precocious. Another friend's child, you know, the fridge drawings, you have to look at them. I did, and I said, you know, trying to be nice, is it? Oh, it's very nice. Is that mummy and the baby? And she said, no, that's a skeleton breastfeeding a priest. Do you know Goya? No, I don't. Sorry. I'm sorry. But it's a

jealous, hugely jealous of my parents' generation. They got everything right, you know, those people who became couples then. And the couples, that's another thing. Nobody tells you this, that you get couples as friends at a certain age because of children. You know, your child decides they want to play with another child, so you have to meet the owner. And then have it round to your place to eat your stuff. Or go to their place where you can't relax, just because it's always bigger and nicer and cleaner. You're standing there in the bathroom thinking, I can't relax here, these people have no pubic hair anywhere. We have pubic hair on the ceiling. And they're still incredibly competitive, you know? All this stuff, when you arrive, this is the hall, this is the kitchen, this is the living room. I know. This is a Smeg fridge, the whole house is made of Smeg. We're made of Smeg, aren't we, Roy? Yes. Julian's very happy in the local school, in the little grove, in the little arcade there, the little parish school. Multi-denominational, of course, Rastafarian nuns, Zen nuns, they're all there. 18 teachers to a child, each one with its own laptop. Direct access to the Pentagon. And I just think, I don't need all this competition, all right? I only came here because you said you had a fucking chicken. But my parents' generation, you know, the baby boomers, the post-war people, they had everything. They had it right, you know? Because they came to sexual maturity in the 60s, and the government said to them, what do you want it now? And they said, oh, I don't know, how about the pill? Could we get the pill? You know, I said, sure, there you go. So what else is going on? Well, music, fine, here's the Beatles. The Stones coming in later this evening, there's the Velvet Underground. Janis Joplin has just gone to lunch. So, if you want something to do in between now and then, I'd grow my hair and fornicate if I were you. If things get slow, you could always paint your houses brown and orange and discover the avocado. And then when it was my generation's turn, when it was our goal, you come to sexual maturity, and he said, what's going on? What do we do now? Don't fuck anybody or you die. Never mind, here comes MC Hammer. I mean, I have tried, believe me, I have tried to like rap. And it makes me feel so very, very old. I have tried to get home with the Downies. I can't do it. I understand blues music, you know? It's wonderful, a story of a people's disenfranchisement. I ain't got nothing and they're taking that away too. I haven't even got a guitar, I'm strumming my fucking belly button here. Wonderful names, all those guys, you know, Blind Dead McJones. But with rap, it's not like that. It's all about what people have got, about attainment, you know? It's very aggressive. I got pecs, I got limos, I got bitches. My limo's powered by bitch juice and all my spare pecs are in the limo. They never say anything nice. Ever. It's always, I'm gonna fuck you up, I'm gonna dig up your dad and shove him up your mum and drink your blood from a drinking cup, you fuck. Where is the dignity in that? What happens to these people when they get old? I hope there's a retirement home for them with some huge burly nurse going around saying, it's time for your enema, Eminem. Leave Peter these biscuits alone. Don't do that again. It's such infantile mentality. You know, you can go up to any five-year-old and say, what do you think of the world? And they'll go, I think it's rubbish, because they can't get stuff I want. When I want it, I want a big purple chair and French fries and stuff. And I want it. I'm like, yeah, now. That's a rap song. Because that's what they all think. These guys get millions of dollars for this horseshit. And they immediately go out and spend it all on a floor-length white mink coat, cheeseburgers, and a jet. I was in this bar a couple of years ago. I will never forget this. It was called, song came on rather. And it was because the bar was terrific. It was empty, you know? I went in, I had a paper or a book with me. I just wanted an hour.

0: you know, to sit and be. And it was wonderful. Nothing nicer than an empty bar. And then this song came on. I will never forget it. It was called The Funk Soul Brother. I'll always remember that because it was also all of the lyrics. And it was that school of songwriting, you know, very easy on the words in case they get wasted. I don't know why, there's a shortage. And it sounded like a million fire engines chasing 10 million ambulances through a war zone. And it was played at a volume that made the empty chair beside me bleed. And it went, The Funk Soul Brother, right about now. Yeah. It's the Funk Soul Brother. Check it out. It's Funk Soul Brother, essentially. He's coming. He's coming at you. Funk. It's the Funk Soul Brother. And after a while, I began to penetrate the meaning of this song, you know. I gathered that somebody was about to arrive, and everybody else was terribly excited. Maybe he was bringing cake or something, they didn't say. But he, you see, the thing is, he wasn't there yet. That was the hook. And I'm not saying it's a bad song, you know, or anything like that. All I'm saying is that you could get, a broom, say, and dip it in some brake fluid and put the other end up my arse and stick me on a trampoline in a moving lift and I would write a better song on the wall. That's all I'm saying. I've tried, you know, but I can't help it because I remember when singers were singers. Ugly people. You know, Aretha Franklin needed a lot of room to eat her chicken wings. Janis Joplin used to come out in clothes woven from her own vomit. And Nina Simone, amazing singer, could look at a railway track and buckle it. It didn't matter. They were beautiful people because of what they could do. Now, they have these Pop-Tarts pumped out by some producing machine. You know, some of them, they have no talent, but some of them have body parts that are more famous than them. You know, they get their arse flown on a different jet to the gig. And they... They're not these people, they're not, I wonder who they are. They're not even people, they're just things to occupy tongues. I just get intimidated by all that, you know. The youth aspect of it. I don't even see young people on the street anymore when I go out. I see youths. You know how they're described in police radio reports. That's what I actually see. Slumped S-shapes in their hoods beside their harrowed dogs in a bin full of burning grannies. All texting each other because they've given up on speech. Like crickets at night. Plotting something terrible like how to make cider out of blood. But it makes me feel so old. I walk by them and I do this thing now. I've started to grab my keys. I clutch them as I pass them. I go, look at them. And I push the keys between the spaces in my fingers so that if I do have to hit one of them, I'll fucking kill them. In that bar. The very nice young lady who served me, she had all the facial jewellery and everything, you know, the knuckle dusters and stair rods and nails of Christ in there. And even their clothes intimidate me. Her T-shirt said, Mongoloid Porn Inferno. And all I could think was, that sounds like such a busy evening, you know. How do you get a cab from there? Frightening, all very frightening stuff. And I think it's, you know, I'm kind of looking forward to being properly old, you know, really, really old, so that I can lean over in a restaurant with my son or daughter and say, you know what I just did? I just pissed myself. You deal with it. Then carry on telling me about your job or your divorce or whatever the fuck it is. I'm not really listening, to be honest. Which one are you, Siobhan or Simon? I can never tell. Because old people do that thing of, you know, when you talk to you, they can be very annoying. They forget your name and tell you the same story 50 times. They don't forget your name. And they know they've told you the same story. They're enjoying that. They just want to see how much you want to inherit the walnut cabinet. That's all that's about. It's better, though, to be subjected to that than a lot of adult conversation. You know, so much adult conversation is just a bunch of lies. You spend so much time being polite to people, turning up and saying, oh, I'm so sorry I'm late. There was a traffic, oh, awful, and I had to perform a trichotomy on a camel with just using a garden shears. It was very, very difficult, very, very sorry. Just be honest with these people. Come in and say, I knew you were here. Do you know where I was? I was at home, I had a bun. And it was delicious because I knew you were waiting. I have never really liked you. But we have to get through this meeting. Can I get a drink, please, just so I don't have to look at you too much all the time? Oh, when people break up, they always use a bunch of lines on each other. You know, terrible, rubbish lies. Like, it's not you, it's me. It's me. It's never you, it's always them. You should level with these people. Tell them, you know that strange sound you used to hear when you were going asleep? That was me chewing the bed. Out of sheer boredom. Oh, how I hate you. I hate you so much it gives me energy. I have to get up early in the morning to hate you because there isn't time enough in the day. Please go away. Oh, that other bullshit. I need more space. People never quantify exactly how much space they need, do they? But strangely enough, it all seems to be the exact same height, depth, and breadth as you. Oh, anyway, listen, do you know what? I think that's probably the first half, kind of. I should go away now, and then we'll come back and do more. It's awfully hot, and you need a drink, don't you? Yeah. All right, I'll see you in a minute. Bye.
1: Sexual positions, which one is your favourite? A, space cowboy. B, the blind moose. C, suicide pawnbroker boogie. Right, I've got, what's the valency of beryllium? Do you want to talk about, have you got any plans for the future?
0: So, what were we saying? Oh yeah, Iraq. Now the thing is, I found all that very hard to follow, you know? I mean, I'm not gonna talk about Irish news because I don't know it, to be honest at the moment, but I mean, from what I remember of, you know, when I was here, when I was properly Irish before I betrayed by leaving, that the news was always things like, we're building a bridge, but we don't have any river to build it over. So it's been canceled and we're not going into work anymore. And that kind of thing. International news is more dramatic somehow, I find. And I know, I'm not very political. I don't understand, I don't pretend to understand most of it, okay? I don't even like the people involved. I think that they remind me, the sort of people who are drawn to politics remind me of the sort of people I used to live with who would leave notes. In flats, you know. Like, we're out of coffee, don't mean to make a big deal about it, but it was mine, because it was on my shelf, and it was taken from there. So, if anybody feels I was replacing it at any time, that would be okay with me, underlined, Tina. Or please remember to leave the bins out in the bin leaving out area, which is marked bins. Tina. I used to end up leaving the odd note for Tina myself. You know, dear Tina, everybody hates you. Including people you haven't met yet. Your mum called just to say she's so glad she didn't hear from you. You can't be doing that. They're terrible politicians, say terrible things about one another. They're always calling each other names. You know, there's that woman, that English minister, Anne Widdecombe, who said about the leader of the Conservative Party, Michael Howard, there's something of the night about him, which is a great phrase, actually, but she said it. And she's one of those people whose looks are remarked on, which is totally unfair, but her voice sounds like a stegosaurus with its arse on fire. Or somebody being drowned over a period of months. How do you get that many fingernails on one blackboard? And you can't help it, once you're over the age of 30, you end up watching the news programs, you know, Newsnight or whatever it is, because no other experience is going to make you that bored and angry at the same time. Him, I hate him. He comes out every time, and he comes out, and he goes, no, make it go away. Because you can't watch the American news, you know, the CNN or Fox stuff, because they're just so terrified that you'll get bored and wander off and flip channel. They're so patronizing. That's why they have the programs presented by 45 guys. Hi, I'm Ted, I'm Bob, I'm Ralph, I'm Dick, I'm Dale, I'm Nick, I'm Will. And they keep changing all the angles of the cameras. I'm over here, I'm at this desk. I'm at this desk, I'm standing here. And Wendy comes up from under the desk with the financial weather. Because this is ridiculous. The only place I think to get your news is BBC Radio 4. It's a great institution. It's almost too good, though. Because you get up in the morning and turn it on, you know, at about 7 or 8, and you can't really find your elbow yet. And there's the guy, John Humphreys, who does a lot of the interviews. And he sounds like he's been up since about midnight, jogging on the spot to accuse people you've never heard of lying. It's very aggressive right from the off. You know, you turn it on and he goes, don't lie to me! Don't lie to me! I've been doing this for 45 years. What do you think I am, a fucking turnip? But because it's the BBC, they mix it up with total whimsy. So they go from that over to a woman called Jenny Murray, who's talking to some people who once walked into a haystack and bonded and set up their own knitting factory publishing company. And then it's back to Andrew Marr, the political editor, outside the Houses of Parliament. Somebody says, you're there, Andrew, we understand you're outside the Houses right now, standing there in shoes. What's going on? He'll say, well, a bunch of guys came out, you know, and they accused another bunch of guys of lying, but then the guys who were accused of lying countered with their own allegations. And then the original accusers countered with counter accusations. Then a very, very old man, we think he's a judge, we're not sure, came out and said that the original allegations were in fact true, and every subsequent exchange was in fact entirely false. But he himself is wanted in 87 different countries for lying to children and people he dug up just to practice lying. And then, wait. It's back to John Peel. Hello, have you ever licked the underside of an ice cube? Well, Norman Worthington did, and he was born in a coal bucket in Shrewsbury. Tell us all about it, Norman. Well, I began to melt my own knees from the age of 5. And then it's back to John Humphreys. Where are the bombs? Where are they? Am I a bomb? Is this pen a bomb? Get up so I can kick you again, you lying fuck. It was very hard to follow that and then to continue following what is going on there. I think a lot of it becomes confusing because of the language used, you know, these euphemisms like regime change. What is that exactly? It sounds, you know, like one of those TV makeover programs, but for a whole country where all the soldiers are going, not yet, wait for it, wait. Just stand over here. Wait. Mel. Oh, I love it! They're burning the murderer. It's fantastic. It makes such a change from waiting to be tortured. Oh, we can get that too. Oh, fantastic. But in particular, they were very, very anti-French. You know, they built on this whole image of the weak, Cheese-eating surrender monkeys was the phrase. Which is kind of good, you know. But that entirely plugged into this image of the weak, sensual, pleasure-loving French, you know, not going to war because they're all still in bed at 2 in the afternoon with the sheets coiled about their knees, lying there, scratching themselves, smoking a Galois inside a jetain, sweating neat sans serre. Before one of them sloughs off the sheets to pad around the kitchen naked. No, not naked, naked from the waist down. To emphasize their nakedity. Picking up yesterday's croissant crumbs with their sweaty feet. Slashing yesterday's paintings. What was I thinking? It's fucking rubbish! My God! I can't believe it. It's off. I ate my paintings. I ate them! I ate your paintings too! You ate my paintings? No, I hate them! Why do we have to talk fucking English? Your work is so derivative! Because you copy mine, and mine is shit to begin with! I'm so bored in this atelier! Stop it! Stop slashing things! Get something for breakfast, I'm starving! There's nothing, we have nothing, we're poor! Let's make love again instead of eating! No, the things you do to me! I am so sore! Even my toenails hurt! Leave me alone! Come on, you know you want it. No! Get me something to eat before I die! There's nothing here, I told you, except chocolate bread. Where are you from exactly, by the way? I don't know, I'm Eurotrash, shut up! Chocolate bread? That's how they start the day. It's only going to escalate from there, isn't it? By lunchtime, you're fucking everybody you know. I was in Paris recently. They are very good at pleasure. I was walking by a bakery, a boulangerie, which is fun to go into and to say, even. And I went in, a childish desire to get a cake. You know, I got to give me one of those chocolate guys, I said. And I was talking to somebody on the street. Popped in, was talking to somebody. Took a bite, I had to tell them to go away. This thing, I wanted to book a room with it. I said, where are you from? What kind of music are you into? Come on. Proper, serious pleasure. Because they know they're gonna die. Nobody goes to church. You think I'm gonna die? Make a fucking nice cake. Because one of the really maddening things about the war is our religion is dragged in, you know? Now, I respect all the differences between the major religions, you know, and the minor ones too. I had my own religious crisis a couple of years ago. I was in a hotel room. I don't want to tell you this, but I'll tell you. I was in a hotel room, very, very drunk, eating a chocolate Jesus, and the telephone rang as I was trying to pick between religions, you know? Protestantism, C of E, Church of England, I've never really been that attracted to because it seems to be mainly based on tea. Catholicism obviously has much more drama built in. You know, there's robes and a guy and candles and weird lighting and a child and wine, stuff's gonna happen. Speaking as one of the few of my peer group who, you know, wasn't abused, I used to think there was something wrong with me. Turn up in school in hot pants. And then there's all the Eastern religions that people are discovering more and more now, you know, like Zen and so on, which I've always found kind of hard to penetrate. You know, the stories are very dense. The parables are fairly gnomic. And they say two monks are walking over a bridge, and one of them says the cherry blossoms are falling all around them. And one of them says, you know, I'm very thirsty. And the other one says, yes, but I'm quite tall. Did I miss something here? So I respect all the differences, you know, but I would say that if you believe in any of it, you're a moron. Because... No, anyway. The thing is, to me, it really is just people talking about their imaginary friend. At length. Somebody who's not there. Have you met Cedric? No, I haven't. I never met. I don't mind that, whatever gets you off, you know? But some of them are world leaders. Which does give you pause for thought, you know? People turn up to work and everybody else crowds around and says, what are we going to do, sir? There's the crisis, there's going to be all sorts of ramifications unless we deal with this immediately. What are we going to do? That's fine, no problem. Give me a moment, I'll be right back. Opening the briefcase. What are we going to do? What are we going to do? I don't know. What do you want to do? I don't know. What do you want to do? Kill them all. That's fine. You know, if you're in a Catholic country, you grow up with all the iconography, all the images of Jesus, you know, and the whole crew. And the you know, all those paintings where people are pointing all the time. They always want to seem to want something outside of the picture. I'm on one of those. Or accusing each other, it was him. Very sensitive people go, and the stations of the cross, you know, after years and years and years of seeing all this, there, all those images are emblazoned on your mind. You're never going to forget those, you know, Jesus on his way, buying the nails, and stopping for a shave, and, you know, some just things, paying the bills before he goes and everything. You're never going to forget it. They say that Jesus speaks to you. He did speak to me as a child, and all he ever said was, ow! Stop it! Carrying the vinegar and everything, go away! It's prejudice, of course, speaking, you know, but I'm a very prejudiced person. Prejudice, people worry about it nowadays. I don't, I think you need it. It reminds you who you are. You know, I have prejudices about gay people. I think if somebody says to me, I've got gay friends and all that, but if somebody says to me, oh, I went out to dinner, everybody else was gay, I think, yeah, big deal. But I will also immediately get loads of images in my mind of loads of tall guys with floppy fringes carving thin slices of swan, bursting into tears because the pudding looks so beautiful. I can't help that, and I don't care. But I didn't even know about gay people for a long time when I was growing up, you know? Much older than I should have been, because it was euphemisms. It was one of those houses, you know, I used to think I was growing up in a musical family. Because people would make noises instead of talking about something. Well, you know, you heard about Mary and John and the Ding Dong. Apparently it's all still a bit... And sometimes they would employ a phrase if, you know, for something specific, if you can imagine the idea of somebody being gay, they would have a phrase, but it would always be pretty unhelpful, something you'd never heard of before, you know. You say, well, you know what they say about John anyway. Well, no, I don't. What do they say? Well, apparently, you know, he's Oh, yeah. Yeah, that's right. I'm sorry, what are you talking about? I don't... What? Well, you know, if I have to spell it out, apparently he's, you know, still picking up twigs in the springtime. Oh, yes. One of the old Brenner's hairdressers. Likes his toast done on three sides, yes. What are you talking about? Because all that language can be amazingly confusing. Again, in the military, they use them all the time. All the regiments have their own mottos, you know. The most famous one being the SAS. Death before dishonor. Death before dishonor. I always used to wonder, hey, exactly how much dishonor are we talking about here? Because I can handle quite a lot. You know? I would, for instance, fellate a Smurf. Before I'd pick death. And cook him a little Smurf omelette as I was doing it, you know? I'd be very happy to do that. Season it with thyme and everything. I wouldn't mind listening to his happy, satisfied Smurf lips, Max. But every man thinks about Smurfs. They don't say it, but they do, you know. That's why I'm here.
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